0: a can short of a six-pack.
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1: What rhymes with orange?
0: We don't know. Now, our brain hurts. 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

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Then I noticed the stranger was ghost white pale when he asked me for a light.

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He said, this is where you get off, boy, 'cause I'm going back to Alabama. 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

0: If that ain't the pot calling the grass greener on the other broadside of a barn. Does that sound right?
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1: Welcome to New Weekend. I'm Rob Sussman. At the Madison Club in Madison, our friends at WIS Politics and State Affairs recently hosted an Assembly Democratic Leader. The Assembly Democratic Leader, Greta Neubauer, on the legislative session as well as the 2026 elections. We have a segment of that luncheon with Neubauer, as time allows, today on New Weekend.
2: And today, look who we have. We have the Assembly Democratic Leader, Greta Neubauer. Let's hear it for Greta Neubauer. So Greta's strictly drinking water, and we're going to ask her about her health update. So tell us, how you doing?
3: Just a personal question.
2: Yes.
3: To start.
2: Yeah. Well, let's get the personal questions.
3: Yes. Over. Well, I think as some will know, I'm actually having my first child in June. We're all hoping for the best, but probably she will be here in the next month.
2: Wow.
3: Yes.
2: Did your doctor say that this was okay to be subjected to questioning for me because that could upset
3: not.
2: The baby?
3: No, she said leave immediately.
2: All right, so I've been trying to think how to get into this topic, but maybe just tell me what the hell happened last night.
3: Well, it's interesting timing to be here. We were in the Capitol pretty late yesterday in the Assembly and Senate. And we, of course, saw a proposal in front of us that would have significantly spent down the state surplus. And our caucus, alongside our Democratic colleagues, and I know many people, were concerned that this would have put us in a very difficult financial position in the years ahead. Given what we know about potential cuts from the Trump administration, the hospital assessment, Medicaid, et cetera, as well as just the general economic uncertainty of this moment, we did not feel that it was responsible to pass a proposal that would very likely put us in a deficit in the years ahead without very strong growth continuing moving forward. So, of course, the proposal did not pass in the state Senate and so is not going to be moving forward. I wish we could have been having a different conversation and, frankly, been talking about a more responsible proposal to lower costs for working families, invest in our schools, you know, lower property taxes. But unfortunately, that wasn't the discussion we were having yesterday.
2: Okay, so it seems like this thing got dropped on the Assembly and Democratic caucuses, and you folks said, whoa, wait a minute. Is that what happened?
3: You know, we were in conversations with the governor's office, but I think we just did not see eye to eye on responsible use of these dollars. And so it did all move pretty quickly at the end, I would say, in the last couple of days. Not uncommon in the state legislature, but it just wasn't something that we could get on board with ultimately.
2: Okay, well, did, since Republican leaders were part of the deal, were they reaching out and saying, how can you help us?
3: Well, they didn't need votes in our caucus, so there wasn't interest in making changes in our House.
2: Although there was an amendment.
3: Sure. It's a pretty last-minute amendment, yeah. Not at the request of our members, however. There at the end of the day, there just was not interest by those Republican leaders in making substantive changes to the bill.
2: Okay, so some of your members, though, did vote for it.
3: Yes. Yeah.
2: They had clearance to vote for it, obviously.
3: So we, of course, always respect that our members have different districts and different concerns that they're hearing about from their constituents on the doors and in their communities. And we know that it is a difficult time for people across the state of Wisconsin and that getting a check is not a small thing. But we also, again, as a caucus overall, understood the concerns with passing something that would put us in a position, again, where hopefully we are governing in a year and we want to be able to responsibly be stewards of the state of Wisconsin's finances and also make investments that we know will really impact people's lives in a significant way.
2: Okay, so an election year tax cuts. Normally that's like an incumbent protection program. right?
3: I would say it was an incumbent protection program.
2: Okay, so, I mean, let's get at that. Why did Evers have so much problems with Democrats on this? Did you folks think that that was helping Republicans more than you?
3: Well, pretty clearly, the Howard Marklines and Todd Novaks of the world wanted this bill to get done. They wanted to be able to go back and tell their constituents that they were going to send them a check. And I just don't think that that should outweigh the responsibility we have as legislators to do the right thing, to actually address the challenges people in Wisconsin are facing, and, again, to think about the long term. I do not want to be in a position a year from now where we're talking about cutting health care or cutting schools because we made an irresponsible decision in the now that would have been political. And frankly, I think their incumbents are in more trouble than our incumbents are. And they know that. They are seeing the polling. I'll share a little bit more as we proceed here. But they are desperate to try to convince voters that they care about the issues that are facing them. They're desperate to have voters forget about the last 16 years of failing to invest in our schools and lower costs and govern with the people in mind. And I don't think a $300 check would have done that, but that was their hope.
2: Okay, but some of your members, as I said, did vote for it. So everybody in a swing district or competing for a swing district voted for it because being against tax cuts seems like a bad place to be.
3: We had some members in different kinds of districts that voted for the bill yesterday. Again, that's their prerogative. You know, they're independently elected. They represent a community that they understand better than I do or other members of the caucus do. And so that's their right to make that decision and vote for the bill if they feel that it's going to do something positive for their community. Again, I don't think any of our members would have drafted that bill, but it was the bill that was in front of them and the thing that they had to vote on.
2: Okay, sir, there were some other things in there that seem like Democrats want. Didn't you want to raise the aid for special education? You know, I mean, you did that in the budget, and then, it wasn't quite at the number you wanted, and so this was going to, like, make it up.
3: Yeah.
2: So weren't there some good reasons to vote for this?
3: Yeah, there were some good things in there, but what we were talking about was about $300 million for special education, which we know is just, frankly, not enough to stop the cycle of referendums in our community and to really address the investment that our schools need. My home district of Racine Unified has gone to referendum twice in the last couple of years. I have worked hard on those referendums. I'm deeply committed to funding our schools. But if we were to pass this yesterday, we could be in a position where we would have to make cuts to schools in future years because this just was not a proposal that was looking responsibly towards the future. And so we absolutely will be prioritizing school funding, special ed, and general aids in future years. But this bill, just the costs were too high.
2: Okay, so here I may be repeating a little bit, but so you folks in the Senate, Democrats are talking to Evers or Evers' team saying, hey, if you do this, you got us. But unless you do this, you don't have us? Is that how it went? Or what? I mean, well, you know, what were you pushing them on that didn't get in there? Or what would have made the bill more amenable?
3: I think the biggest concern was that the cost was too high. At $1.8 billion with a surplus just over two, we really felt that this would set us up for difficult times in the years ahead.
2: Okay, so you don't buy that the surplus is growing by $350 million?
3: It is, but we're also looking at a looming cut with the hospital assessment. If that doesn't come through from the Trump administration, again, increased costs for Medicaid and a potential recession in the years ahead that would increase costs for the state and decrease revenues. So all of that uncertainty combined just was too much on this bill.
2: Okay, so you're probably tired of talking about this. So let's move on. So you'll have more opportunity to talk about it. So is there any chance of a redo on this? I mean, could Evers and the GOP legislative leaders and involve Greta Neubauer and Dianne Hesselbein and really come together? Is there any chance of that?
3: We are always happy to discuss. Again, I do think that there are real problems that Wisconsinites are facing, particularly costs, energy, health care, housing, child care. These are things that we would like to see addressed this year that we hoped we would be able to address before the end of session. So if they're interested in coming back, we'll come back. But it doesn't seem like that's on the table right now.
2: Okay, so there are no special sessions in effect.
3: No, we were gaveled out.
2: Okay, so redistricting. You know, that seemed like another one that Democrats were going like, oh, well, you know, maybe, or you know, you weren't too thrilled with the idea, Evers' idea of a redistricting constitutional amendment.
3: So I think at this stage, we want to keep our options on the table. We're open to a constitutional amendment. We are open to commissions. We know that we have a real problem in this country, particularly after the fall or the gutting of the Voting Rights Act by, you know, Trump's Supreme Court. We're facing some difficult times ahead in terms of our colleagues in other states gerrymandering their legislative maps to try to create a permanent Republican majority in Congress. We understand that and we see that. We also see that we have gerrymandered maps here in Wisconsin that are in favor of Republicans, 6-2 at the congressional level. So we know that there's going to be a role to play for the legislature in redistricting in years ahead, and open to different possibilities, but want to make sure that we are recognizing the situation going on nationally and our ability and preserving our ability to respond to that.
2: Okay, so what Republicans are trying to do after this Supreme Court decision gives you even further pause about a constitutional amendment in Wisconsin that may limit options on congressional or otherwise.
3: It does, yes.
2: Well, I had to rephrase that so I understood what was going on. All right, so the Knowles, Gaylord Nelson stewardship program seems to be at its end. Is there any hope, or how would you even see reviving it? Is that happen this year? Is that a next year thing if you're in the majority?
3: Yeah, it's absolutely something that we would work on in the majority. We do know it's really important to people of Wisconsin. When I was on the Joint Finance Committee, I traveled around and visited a number of communities and had a specific focus on visiting sites that had received funding from Knowles Nelson. As we all know, that's both to acquire public lands and to protect and invest in them so that the public can have access. And it is a real challenge to not have any funding this year. It was too bad to see Republicans hold that hostage, but it's absolutely something we hope to revive next year.
2: And what would be your preferred method? Is it a budget item? Because when it's a budget item, that's where it gets stuck. Is there another way to fund it in perpetuity?
3: It's a good question. I think we would consider a couple of different options. Probably it would start as a budget item for us so we could get dollars out quickly, but be taking into consideration all of the other things we want to fund next year. I think we would consider other ways to set aside dollars so that it is less political as well.
2: Okay, so if you come back in the majority, what do you want to fund? How would you want to use the surplus?
3: So it's been a long time since Democrats have had a trifecta in Wisconsin, and there is a lot of work for us to do. We are working, of course, with our colleagues in the Senate and our potential gubernatorial nominees to start aligning around key priorities for our majority. We've seen in some neighboring states new trifectas and the challenges and opportunities that come with that, and we want to make sure we're as prepared as possible. So a lot of big questions. We do not have the money that Minnesota had when they got their trifecta, but we will have some resources in the state, both through the surplus and hopefully the economy is in a good place and revenues are continuing to grow. I would say the top priority for us is going to be lowering costs for the people of Wisconsin. Again, this is in several categories. We're looking at energy, housing, childcare. We know that groceries are a real challenge. We've, of course, been championing a bill on healthy school meals for all, which lowers costs for families across the state. And then there are many areas that the Republican majority has failed to invest in that have caused real structural problems in Wisconsin. It certainly puts schools into that category. Again, referendums over and over, burden on the taxpayers that we just cannot continue to ask them to cover. Local governments, Racine went to referendum for the firefighters in the last year. We cannot allow our communities to continue to be in a position of having to cut essential services that Wisconsinites rely upon.
2: Okay, well, I'm going to stop you there. What happened to the revenue sharing law that was passed? Didn't that just isn't adequate for locals?
3: It's inadequate for locals, yeah.
2: Okay, so what do we know now that we didn't know then when it was passed? Or was it just... Did you know that, oh, well, we're going to have problems even though we're passing this?
3: Yeah, it was important to get that done a couple years ago. It absolutely was a lifeline for local communities, but we, of course, now are continuing to hear from them that they're really struggling. Obviously, costs have gone up, and we don't want them to be in a place where they have to raise property taxes. The state does just need to do a little more in this area.
2: Okay, so you mentioned the trifecta. This is the goal for Democrats this year? I mean, what kind of odds are you giving a trifecta?
3: We are feeling very optimistic. I'm sure that won't be a surprise to you.
2: Well, I didn't expect you to see the odds were less than 50-50, but are they, 60-40, 70-30?
3: Yeah, so I'll say first that we just saw some polling come out from Better Wisconsin Together. They were looking at targeted assembly districts, and they had Democrats up in the districts that they polled, enough districts for us to win. We had a generic Democrat up against a named Republican incumbent in those districts. We had numbers in the single digits for whether the Republican legislature had done enough to address rising costs in all but one. And we had Trump deeply underwater in all of those districts. And so I think what we have seen nationally is, of course, giving us optimism about what's possible in Wisconsin, but it's also what we're seeing here. It's Republican retirements in key districts. It's great candidates stepping up on our side. And then, of course, it is that the sentiment from the public is that they're not happy with their incumbent legislators and their incumbent politicians, and they would like to see something different.
2: Okay, so let's go down the key seats. We've had two retirements here in recent weeks. Coffert and Rodriguez, Assembly Republican incumbents, not running again. But some of the other incumbents and Republican incumbents are running again. So why don't we just start with the Coffert seat and then the Rodriguez seat, and we'll go from there.
3: Yeah. So we have really great candidates running, frankly, in our districts across the state. Since I've been the leader, we've gotten new maps a few times. And the last two cycles, it was right before the filing period. And this time, we have been able to go out and spend over a year recruiting fantastic candidates to run in these seats. We know that the people who overperform and who can, frankly, go up against a long-term incumbent are people who are deeply connected to their community, who have a lot of nonpartisan relationships, who understand the challenges that their neighbors are facing. And so we have had people come to us, and we have gone out and recruited people who we know are going to overperform in these districts because they already are leaders in their communities, and they are going to work incredibly hard to talk to as many people as possible between now and Election Day. I would point to, in the Rodriguez seat, our candidate Dan Bukavich, who is the mayor of Oak Creek. That is the conservative part of that district. He is also a building trades leader, an electrician. He has put in the sweat equity to create jobs in his community and support people to make a living wage. That's the kind of candidate who are running, and frankly, I think that's why we saw Jesse Rodriguez step down.
2: Okay, and did you mention the Coffert candidate?
3: Oh, and in the Coffert seat, of course, Dean was an overperformer in that district because he was the mayor there for a long time. So we are happy to see that retirement and really happy with a woman that we've got running there who has been a local elected, again, deeply connected to the community, a mom, understands the challenges that people are facing and is already out doing the work.
2: Okay, so let's go to the other seats. Let's go with Todd Novak then.
3: Yes, so I think on each side of the aisle we have an incumbent who's stuck around for a while that we all have hope to flip that seat. I think on their side, that would be Steve Doyle. And on our side, that would be Todd Novak. The district did get quite a bit closer in the last election in terms of the top of the ticket performance, with Harris just barely winning that seat and our candidate losing pretty narrowly. We have Ben Gruber running there. Ben is a longtime law enforcement, most recently a DNR warden, and leader of AFSCME in his area. He was a plaintiff on the Act 10 lawsuit and has a very deep connection to this community. He often tells the story about how when he was preparing to send his five-year-old daughter to school, they found out that the district school in their area was going to be closing, and she was going to need to ride a bus for 92 minutes each way as a five-year-old to attend public school. That is a challenge that that district has faced for many years. A lot of school closures, and frankly, Todd Novak has been in office and doing very little to prevent that. And so I think we've got a really great story there and a candidate who is able to be out full-time knocking on doors in each little part of that big district, and he's really doing great work. So we're optimistic.
2: Like you say, you know, the quest to knock off Todd Novak from the Democrats has been
3: long,
2: on and on and on. But
3: yeah.
2: And the difference this year is?
3: I mean, I do just think that Ben is a fantastic candidate. I'm sure that folks will meet him or get to know him a bit. You might be even seeing ads in this media market for him over time. But I do just think that he has a deep understanding of the challenges here, and he is able to campaign full-time while he's on leave from the state, and that's going to be the difference maker. People do know Todd in this district. We understand that, and we do not take this seat lightly. This is clearly the year to win it, and we're going to put everything we have into doing so.
2: Okay, so the other districts, Donovan, Zimmerman, and Franklin, right?
3: Snyder. As well.
2: Okay.
3: Yep. Mm-hmm.
2: All right.
3: Yep.
2: Well, let's go with with Donovan first.
3: Sure. So this is Milwaukee suburban seat. Again, we know that Bob Donovan is well known here. We know that we cannot take this seat lightly. There is a primary going on in this district right now. We've got several folks running, and they're doing good work getting out and talking to their neighbors and building the case. We have housing advocate and small business owner.
2: But you're not picking favorites in the primary.
3: No, not at this point. Yeah. Yeah.
2: Why'd somebody laugh?
3: Yeah.
2: Are they? And she's not telling me?
3: No, not at this point. So
2: okay.
3: We've got a small business owner, housing advocate, a young veteran, and a school board member pharmacist all running in that seat.
2: Okay. So Snyder in the Wausau area then.
3: John Kroll, county board member, CrossFit guy, gotten some events at his gym. I went out actually last week with him and knocked on doors in Wausau and just saw how people were responding to him. It was great to see. But
2: is he running between doors or something like that?
3: Not right now, but time might get short.
2: Okay.
3: And he's been working on energy efficiency for families, supporting them to lower their costs and save energy. And so he's got a great story to talk about affordability in this moment.
2: So Zimmerman, River Falls, I think in the polling that you mentioned, he was the sort of the least, seemed like the least vulnerable. Is that right?
3: It's a tougher district. Yep. It's a more lean red seat for sure. Our guy there is Kevin Kenoki. He was an educator for several decades in the schools. When you're in Hudson with him and you walk into a coffee shop, there's like always somebody who says hi to Mr. K. And he is a veteran as well, served for several years overseas. And then he is a bear hunter and an outdoorsman. So not scared of what's coming for him.
2: And so Ben Franklin, and not the one that we all know, but anyway.
3: The other one that some of us know. Yes, so this is a De Pere-based seat in the Green Bay area. Brandy is really a fantastic candidate. I like to share with folks that she ran the concession stand at the high school for several years. She's a school board member and working mom. Her family, the Tollefsons, have actually had a couple of Packers players over the years, so that doesn't hurt when you're in Green Bay. And she's another one who I was out on the doors with last week and really, I think, is just doing a great job because she understands the challenges that other families face in her region.
1: That's New Weekend for this time. I'm Rob Sussman.

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0: Gave a man a fish, taught a man to fish. 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

0: we get to go and get all of our friends and invite everybody by to make requests. 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
1: Yeah, it's kind of cool because everyone has a reason. So we get to get behind-the-scenes stuff, some little cool stories. So enjoy it. It is our celebrity guest request show this week with Honky Tonkin' with Big D and Bubba.

0: with Big D and Bubba on Honky Tonkin' and Dust on the Bottle.
1: Well, it's our celebrity guest request show this week, and the one and only Clay Walker joining us. So what is the song that you want to hear, and why?
2: Well, it's an easy one for me. I've always been a huge Keith Whitley fan. And there's a song that he did called Miami, Miami, and it's got just the most unbelievable chord that's played right after the first chorus and going into the second verse, and it's so just crazy. Brent Rowan played it, and I love every word of it, love his voice, and there's something about that melody that just really gets me.
1: Well, how about it then? Some Keith Whitley from Clay Walker requested music. It's Honky Tonkin' with Big D and Bubba.

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1: Starts a celebrity request show, and we tried to keep her away, but here she is again.
2: She's back.
1: Kathy Mattea, the one and only. Good to see you again.
3: Thank you. Nice to be back.
1: So what is the song that you want to hear and why?
3: Oh, so I want to hear the Judds' first single, Had a Dream from the Heart.
0: Wow.
3: I was reminded of this recently. I saw an interview with Y, and I was thinking, man, you are the voice of a generation. And I was slammed back to this moment where, at the time, I lived on Music Row in an old house. I had the upstairs apartment. And I was driving down Music Row towards my house, and I heard her voice come through my radio. And I was two blocks from my house, and I pulled off the road.
0: Wow.
3: And listen to the entire single. And I just think that she's the voice of a generation. And that was the moment where I got to hear it for the first time.

0: biggest Judds fan.
1: Yeah.
2: Dude, I love Winona. Her version, she did, there was some TV show one time where she did How Great Thou Art in some chapel in Italy. And it was a cappella with like these singers behind her. I'm like, done. This might be the greatest thing I've ever heard in my life.
1: Oh, yeah. I mean, it is. The thing I remember thinking is she's so young. And that voice sounds so, it doesn't sound old. It just sounds mature. It's like there's something about the way it inhabits a lyric that is like beyond, it's like you can't get enough of it. And it's not fancy and it's not about curly cues and all the vocal acrobatics.
2: Power.
1: It's just this depth.
2: It's a commanding, exact, the depth. It's a command of the lyrics and of everything that's coming out.
0: Yeah. And having her mom, I mean, Naomi, it's just that family sound or whatever.
1: Sibling harmony. Well, it would be sibling harmony, but it's family harmony.
2: Family I still can't believe that you were two blocks away from your house and that came on and you're like, pull over. I just want to hear this before I go home.
1: I can tell you exactly where I was on Music Row. I mean, I can tell you. Sometimes I'm driving down Music Row and I look at that place and I'm like, oh yeah, that's where it was.
3: Honky Tonkin' with Big D and Bubba will be right back.
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0: Travis Tritt, T-R-O-U-B-L-E, the song that taught a lot of us how to spell, here on Honky Tonkin' with Big D and Bubba.
1: It's our celebrity guest request this week on the show, and my goodness, Ty Herndon.
2: Hey, what's up?
1: All right, so what's the song that you are requesting?
2: Well, I'm going to request this one. It knocked me out of a number one record, but I love her. Shania Twain. Whose bed have your boots been under?
1: Oh, by request. Here she is.
3: Who

0: Shania Twain, that song put Ty Herndon out of number one. He lost some money, I guess.
1: Nah.
2: Well, they always say, you know, number, like, they say a number two is just as lucrative as a number one.
3: Well, you know, it's just like this, too. I think any man would tell you sitting at number two behind Shania Twain is an okay place to be.
0: That's okay. It's not a bad place. Have you ever talked to her about, do you know her? Do you talk?
3: I knew her back when, you know, what's her real name? Elaine? Is that right?
0: I don't even know. I didn't know that. Yeah.
3: You know, when she came to town, we all hung out in the same spaces, you know, same restaurants and stuff. But I remember when Shania came, she came by a number one party that the Dixie Chicks were having. I sat and talked to her for a long time. Just super down to earth, super sweet gal. And, you know, everything that I've ever seen about her has only been that. So that's she's one of the good eggs.
2: I still get so confused about the way the marriage thing went down. Like, you know, her husband was cheating
0: on that,
2: with
0: and then
2: she ended up with the ex-husband of the one that her husband was cheating with. And
0: I would watch that show on A&E.
2: Dude, I would. There's so much going on there.
3: I think they're also happily married, too.
2: Everybody's happy. It's like,
0: Wife swap. That's it, wife swap.
3: Yeah, man. Well, it happens a lot in my world, too. What a surprise.

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1: Marty Stewart and Burn Me Down on Honky Tonkin' with Big D and Bubba. As we're hanging out with a bunch of our friends, our favorites, we've got Susie Boggess, Aaron Tippin, Clay Walker, Tracy Lawrence, Rebecca Lynn Howard, Jamie O'Neill, Vince Gill, Ty Herndon, Kathy Mattea, Gretchen Wilson, and maybe some other surprises as well.
2: More?
1: Yes.
2: What? I mean,
1: you never know who's going to be dropping by, so hang tight. We got more of Honky Tonkin' on the way.
3: More Nashville nostalgia in a moment on Honky Tonkin'.
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0: 2012. It's Jason Aldean on Honky Tonkin with Flyover States.
1: Our celebrity requester is Gretchen Wilson. She came in. She's got leather head to toe. she parked her motorcycle outside, but she has this very small chihuahua that she's holding right now.
2: Do you know how much of that is true, actually? I do have a Harley trike, and I do have a chihuahua.
3: Do you dress the chihuahua?
2: No, I don't take the chihuahua anywhere because she's the meanest dog in the world.
1: Oh, wow. Well, they say, you know, your dog will be like the owner.
2: Yeah.
1: They start to act
2: Yeah, I have four dogs. I guess they all just got a different one of my personalities.
1: That's right. So what do you want to hear? What's your request for us?
2: How about if we go back to one of the greatest of all time, Diffie. Mm.
1: Joe Diffie.
2: All right. He did a version, and a lot of people covered this song, but his was my favorite. It was a song called If I Had Any Pride Left at All. Is that the title? It's something in there.
3: Yeah, Gene Watson did it. Etta James did it. I mean, a lot of people did
2: it. But Diffie poured his heart into it. I mean, it's one of the greatest vocals I've ever heard.
3: Well, here we go. If I Had Any Pride Left at All, by request from Gretchen Wilson.

0: Joe Diffie, and If I Had Any Pride Left It All, a request on our from Gretchen Wilson. Yeah, he did that song originally in 93, and like Bubba was saying, Etta James did it, Gene Watson.
1: Everybody
0: did it.
1: Loved it.
2: Everybody loved it.
0: You ever thought about doing an album where you just do this kind of stuff?
2: Old country covers? I don't know. I did that rock album where I did a bunch of 70s rock and roll covers.
1: Which, as you know, I've told you, I've loved ever since it first came out.
2: Yeah.
1: Love that album.
2: It was really fun to make. You know how I decided on those songs? I went into my band bus out on the road, and I just told every one of them to write down their favorite classic rock songs, but they had to stay in the decade of the 70s. And they threw all their requests into a hat, and I picked out of that.
0: You randomly picked?
2: No, I looked at them all, and I was like, I could do this one, I could do that. But they picked. They picked every song on there was really out of the brain of one of them. Yeah.
1: Wow.

0: Back and Better Man on Honky Tonkin' with Big D and Bubba. You know what's great about Clint is Clint, not everybody writes most of their songs. Clint wrote most of his songs. I mean, that's real talent.
1: It's impressive, yeah. To be able to do that and sing and tour and be sexy like he is.
0: Funny and all. Yeah, it's just not fair. Life is good when you're Clint Black.
2: Another hour of Honky Tonkin' with Big D and Bubba is coming right up.
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0: Tracy Byrd and 10 Rounds with Jose Cuervo on Honky Tonkin'. All right, so we've already had Clay Walker on the show, Ty Herndon, Kathy Mattea, Gretchen Wilson. Still to come, we have Tracy Lawrence, Susie Boggess, Aaron Tippin, Jamie O'Neill, Vince Gill, and more.
1: Yeah, it's the celebrities and their requests, getting to hear what they want to hear and why they want to hear. It's kind of cool. Hope you are enjoying listening. It's Honky Tonkin' with Big D and Bubba.

0: Mark Chestnut, and I just wanted you to know on Honky Tonkin' with Big D and Bubba. And, of course, I just wanted you to know was released in 93 and all over the radio by 94.
1: It's our celebrity guest request, and can't get much bigger celebrity than Vince Gill. And he's here. Welcome back. What song do you want to hear?
2: I'd love to hear Miranda Lambert's "The House That Built Me."
0: Oh yes,
1: man, dude, it's one of my.
2: It's one of the best songs I've ever heard.
1: I say that and "In Color," equally so good. But "The House That Built Me," I mean, the first time you
0: every
1: hear it,
0: every one of us relates to it because we've all driven by our house.
2: We've all lived it, seen it, felt it, experienced it. And that's the golly to me. That's the whole point of ever doing this is you want to take somebody somewhere. You want to do something that where they, I know that one. I know how that feels.
1: Yes.
2: And that's the whole point of connectivity is if you can find that common ground with someone. And boy, that song sure did it.

0: Miranda Lambert and The House That Built Me. I think she was 18 years old, it seems like, when she came out with that. Such a good song, man.
1: Yeah, do you know the story about that it was pitched to Blake?
2: No.
1: Yeah, it was pitched to Blake, and Miranda heard it and said, "You have to let me have that song." How cool is that?
0: Wow. She's taken a lot of his stuff afterwards.
1: You said that. I didn't.
0: At least
1: I don't believe I've told her.

0: Garth AHBA, American Honky Tonk Bar Association, with Big D and Bubba. I love that Vince Gill, just a couple minutes ago, picked Miranda Lambert, House It Built Me.
1: No, it's such a good song.
0: Like, I, in my head, thought Vince was going to go older.
1: I thought he was going to do
0: Pure Prairie League, Keith Whitley song. Keith Whitley, yeah. I mean, but he went with Miranda. I was like, that's a good choice, too. All right, our celebrity guest request show continues. Who's the next guest? Find out.
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1: It's our celebrity guest request this week. And Jamie O'Neill is joining us, always dude it up. You have more bling on. Look at you.
2: Always.
3: It's a distraction. You're supposed to, like, it like reflects off your face and you're not looking at anything else but the jewels.
1: All right, well, I need that. You great jewels. So what song do you want to hear and why?
3: I love Walk Away Joe.
1: Oh,
3: Trisha Yearwood. That song blows me away. I think Hugh Presswood wrote it.
1: Yeah, I'm not sure.
3: He was an incredible writer, and her voice on that, you know.
1: And of course, you got an eagle at the end of it.
3: Oh, I know.
1: When is it? Don Henley comes in, and is so. Do you know the story of that? Did she ever tell you how that came about?
3: No, I never asked her. In all of our times of hanging out. I'm kidding. I would love to. I love Trisha Yearwood. She's such an inspiration. But no, I don't know the story. But it's one of those songs that is a story song, and those are my favorites. Where you have to follow through. It just takes you from the guy letting her down, and you know that the guy's a loser, but she's hanging in there until the very end.
1: Yeah, and then you hear him come out. That's how I.
3: Okay, that's it.
1: That's
3: the next song y'all are doing.
1: Oh, that's what we're gonna do. All right, we'll do that.
3: Walk Away, Joe. I can't wait.
1: All right,
3: which one of you is gonna be Trisha?
0: I'll be Don.
3: I'll be Trisha.
1: Okay. I don't care.
3: All right,
1: I'll fill it out. Look at my jewels. All right, here you go. By request, it's Trisha Yearwood from Jamie O'Neill.

0: I tried to find why Don Henley of the Eagles does the very ending there, and I don't really have anything other than one of the writers, Vince Melamed, it was connected with the Eagles, and maybe
1: played
0: that was
1: keyboards for them for a while, and also with Glenn Frey and all that.
2: And yeah, Trisha was a part of that Eagles album. Remember, I think she did New Kid in Town. Remember, there was kind of like Eagles tribute.
0: Yeah, the Eagles.
2: So maybe they got to be friends, and she was like, "Hey, you want to sing on Walk Away, Joe?"
0: Could have been.
1: You know what's interesting though is Walk Away, Joe was released by Don Henley too, like as a single.
2: Oh.
1: So I'm like, wow, that's kind of cool. They both released it, I guess, to their respective audiences.
0: Yeah.
2: It's kind of cool. It is a great song.
0: Aren't you glad you came by to just get all this information from us?
2: I love this. I'm going to carry this with me today.
0: And just to look at all this right here of two stallions of guys we are. The one and only, she didn't answer anything. That's great. That helped
2: no,
0: me.
2: No, I was just thinking to myself when you said about there was no, like, the story behind the song. Have you ever looked up the song Help Me Make It Through the Night? What a story that is.
0: Oh, yeah.
2: Read it. It's cool on Wikipedia.
0: Okay.
2: I'm not going to tell you what the story
0: is. Okay, don't tell us. Don't ruin it.
1: You're giving everyone homework.
2: Frank Sinatra. All I want to say is Frank Sinatra was involved.
0: Okay. That's all you need to know. The one and only Jamie O'Neill. Thank you.
2: Thank you, guys.

0: Check yes or no. It's George Strait on Honky Tonkin' with Big D and Bubba. Our celebrity guest request episode. I love doing these. Love, love, love it. I mean, we've already heard from Clay Walker, Jamie O'Neill, Vince Gill, Ty Herndon, Kathy Mattea, Gretchen Wilson. More celebrities on the way. But don't feel left out. 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
21: 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Woo!

0: It's AJ every day around here. And Chasing That Neon Rainbow on Honky Tonkin'.
1: It's our celebrity guest request. So, I don't know how much of a celebrity he is, but he is a guest.
0: Dude, he's a big-time celebrity. We're talking about a guy who is in the Aviation Hall of Fame.
1: Yeah.
0: He has his own air routes in the sky named after him.
1: He has an alleyway. It's named after him in Smithville, Tennessee. Ladies and gentlemen, Aaron Tippin.
0: Yay! Hi, Aaron.
2: Wow, man.

0: My hat does not fit anymore.
1: Top of the head, too. We do that. We just pre-flowed that. What do you want us to play for you, sir?
0: Hey, man, I want you to play one of my favorite country songs. It's a song called Texas Echo.
1: Okay.
0: Y'all have heard of David Ball, I'm sure.
2: Yeah.
0: David Ball, man. That guy's the epitome.
2: So why do you want us to play this specific song? Because this is one that...
1: It's more of an album cut, I would
2: think. Nobody has ever chosen this song to play on the show.
0: Because I think yodeling's the coolest thing ever. And this cat is a yodeler.
2: He's a yodeling fool?
0: I mean to tell you.
1: All right. Well, let's listen to it then. This is Texas Echo. It's by request by the one and only Aaron Tippin.

0: Kind of has a Raising Arizona, the movie Raising Arizona. Yeah. Also a little Toy Story kind of vibe.
1: Dude, there. I love this. How is it that I've never heard this song? This is so great.
2: I think David Ball's one of the most unsung country heroes of our lifetime.
1: Yeah.
2: I mean, that cat's voice is every great country singer.
1: Yeah, that was fun.
2: Man.
1: That was fun.
0: Good celebrity request. Thank you, Aaron Tippin.
2: Anytime.

0: Tequila makes her clothes fall off. It's Joe Nichols on Honky Talking with Big D and Bubba.
1: Does a lot more than that. Yeah, that's one of them. That's one of the side effects.
0: One side effect. All right. More of the celebrity guest request episode on the way.
2: Another hour of Honky Talking with Big D and Bubba is coming right up.
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0: It's Honky Tonkin' with Big D and Bubba. What a fun show. The Celebrity Guest Request episode is on, and we've already heard from Clay Walker, Aaron Tippin stopped by, Jamie O'Neill, Vince Gill, Ty Herndon, Kathy Mattea, Gretchen Wilson. It sounds like a who's who.
1: Yeah, and your favorite artist could be coming up next. Find out what song do they like and why do they like it. It's kind of fun. Enjoying the Celebrity Guest Request on Honky Tonkin'.

0: It's in the 11 and something about a truck. And we are Big D and Bubba. Thank you so much for having us on.
1: It's our celebrity guest request show, and the one and only Susie Boggess is with us. Good to see you again.
2: Thanks for having me.
1: You bet. So what is on your mind? What request do you want to make?
2: I'm going to ask for Happy Birthday, Baby by Ronnie Millsap. You know, he just had his 60th anniversary or 50th anniversary of being a member of the Grand Ole Opry.
3: Yes.
2: And I remember like getting so turned on and maybe come to Nashville because the music that he was making and that song, Happy Birthday, Baby. It comes into my head all the time. I'm in a good mood and I'm walking through the house or whatever. I'm like, happy, happy birthday, babe. I just love it. So,
1: well,
2: play that one.
1: By request from Susie Boggess.

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1: I haven't heard that song in so long. I'm so glad you requested that.
2: You're going to have, it's going to be an earworm now.
0: Oh, yeah. Gonna,
2: you can't get it away. It's just such a great melody.
0: Thank you for that. And thanks for dropping in for our Celebrity Request Show.
2: Thanks for being

0: Montgomery and Sold on Honky Tonkin' with Big D and Bubba. So I just found out it is official. We do have another guest dropping by in a moment.
1: A big one.
0: Yeah, Tracy Lawrence. He actually used to host this show.
1: The GOAT.
0: Yes. So Tracy is coming up in just a few minutes.
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3: 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That ticket? That was nothing. Click it. 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

0: Brooks and Dunn, hardworking man on Honky Talkin' with Big D and Bubba.
1: It's our celebrity request show, and Tracy Lawrence is joining us. Good to see you, brother.
2: Yes, sir.
1: So, all right, what you got for us? What's your request?
2: You know, I want to give a shout-out to my buddy Chris Cagle. Chris Cagle has been back out. We did several shows together this last year. And he actually came and performed at my charity event after the turkey fry this past November. So I want to give him a shout-out. He's doing really well, getting back out there and touring heavy. He's singing great, and the little chicks dig it. Ought to set us on the right path.

0: Chris Cagle. Chicks still digging?
1: Yeah, they do, man. Yeah, I think.
0: He had a lot of great songs, actually.
1: He really did, and he's in a good place, man. It's good, good. To see him back.
2: I used to love What Kind of Gone. That was a good song, too.
1: He had several good songs, you know. It's good. Yeah.
0: That's a good celebrity guest request from the one and only Tracy Lawrence.

0: Ricky Van Shelton and Backroads on Honky Tonkin' with Big D and Bubba. Our celebrity guest request show continues. And remember, you're not left out just because you're not famous and on stage. You can still appreciate the music the same way. And just text us. Text us your request, 1-800-667-8686. You never know. Your song might be next.
1: Honky Tonkin' with Big D and Bubba. We'll be right back.
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1: Hey, we are celebrating our friends with having them come in. And what's your request? Rebecca Lynn Howard in the studio.
2: Hey, guys.
1: So good to see you.
2: I'm so excited for this.
1: What is your request and why?
2: Okay, so when I was, you know, coming up in the mountains of Kentucky, Patti Loveless was everything.
1: Oh, yeah.
2: Everything is everything. And one of my favorite songs is A Thousand Times a Day. And the reason I love this song so much is, as a songwriter and an artist, I always loved the fact that she would take these kind of these leaps into a lyrical content that wasn't overtly feminine. It felt like something that a dude would cut, mm-hmm, you know?
1: Yeah.
2: It's so strong, you know? And I absolutely am in love with this song, and I love her so much.

0: Patty Loveless by request from Rebecca Lynn Howard. Have you had a chance to, have you played with her?
1: So I have, and she's like my big sister. I never thought in a million years that I would have a relationship with Patty, but we're really close, and I just adore her. She's amazing.
0: You've got great friends. You got her and Trisha. You got some, Steven Tyler. Libra.
2: I'm pretty sure that she gave us our dishware, right?
1: Oh, yeah. She did.
2: Our dishes are from Patty Level.
0: Oh, that's right. This is Eli, her husband.
2: Sorry about that.
0: That's right. He's got to hop in there. Yeah, that's awesome.
2: Broken a couple of Patty Level's dishes in there.

0: It's Alan Jackson, and don't even know your name. We're Big D and Bubba. Thank you for putting up with us again today. We love that we were able to bring all these celebrities by and share their requests with us. Thank you, Tracy Lawrence, Susie Boggess, Aaron Tippin, Clay Walker, Rebecca Lynn Howard, Jamie O'Neill, Vince Gill, Ty Herndon, Gretchen Wilson, Kathy Matea.
1: Some of them are kind of surprising, actually, what the requests were.
0: I loved today's show, and we'll see you next week.
2: I'm your announcer, David Angel, saying thank you for being a part of this weekend show. 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

0: with a medical alert bracelet that says, you can't kill him. We tried. 7 times.
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0: This is Duke.

0: Hey, everybody, it's Mike Dubord, this time from Menards in De Pere. It's the big truckload sale going on till about 6 p.m. today, unless they run out, and I get to hang out with Bryce today. Bryce, tell everybody some of the incredible deals that you've got going on.
1: Guys, it's rainy out here, but we're still with it. We have steak, chicken, pork, seafood. 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
0: you got 20 ribeyes for $40.
1: 20 ribeyes, $40. Not only that, we have chicken, we have pork, we got seafood, we have a little bit of everything over here. And it's flying off the truck with all the rain today, guys.
0: Right on. And listen, they're here in De Pere. They're at the Menards in Howard, Suamico. They're at the Menards in Manitowoc and over on the east side of Green Bay. But Bryce would prefer if you came to this location here in De Pere till 6 o'clock or until they run out with Duke FM.
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0: 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And Bryce, you guys got some mean deals going on today.
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0: Hey, everybody, it's Mike Newborn once again at Menards in De Pere, but the big truckload meat sale is going on all over the place. Howard Suamico in Manitowoc on the east side of Green Bay, and they've got huge deals going on here today till about 6 p.m. or until they run out. Now, Bryce, we talked about premium steaks. We talked about gourmet chicken. We talked about pork. But you guys have a lot of seafood, too, as well,
1: we
0: right?
1: We do. We have our seafood sampler currently. We got lobsters. We got shrimps, breaded shrimp. You're going to have salmon in there. We'll have pollock. We have all sorts of good fish, shellfish. Come on by. Take a look.
0: And as far as steaks, porterhouses, T-bones, New York strips, center cut ribeyes, Delmonico steaks, filet steak, burger patties. You got it all here.
1: Yeah, come on by. Ask about our surf and turf special, guys.
0: And again, they're only going to be here till 6 p.m., and that's if they don't run out. Listen, it's raining out. You can't cut the grass today. Come on by. 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

0: Hey, everybody, it's Mike Dubord once again at the Menards location in De Pere. 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

Hey, everybody, it's Mike Dubord once again. Menards in De Pere celebrating the big truckload meat sale going on until 6 p.m. today or until they run out. 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Stock up and feed the whole crew without breaking the bank this weekend only. And if it's not steaks that you're looking for, that's okay. They've got gourmet chicken, including mesquite barbecue, lemon pepper, chipotle bourbon, breaded strips, and plain chicken breast. They've got pork like St. Louis-style ribs, bone-in pork chop, boneless pork chop, southwest loin chop, chipotle-style roast, and they even have seafood. We're talking Argentine shrimp, lobster tail, breaded shrimp, tilapia fillets, flounder fillets, and salmon fillets, but they're only doing it until 6 p.m. today or until they run out at the Menards locations around Green Bay with Duke FM.

0: everybody, it's Mike Dubord. One last time from Menards in DePere, where's the big truckload meat sale going on throughout Green Bay at all the Menards locations. And Bryce, you guys got some really good deals going on here today.
1: We do. We have buy one, get one deals for fill your freezer special deals. If that freezer's looking bare for this summer, that's right around the corner here. Come over here. Come fill it up. We have steak, chicken, pork. We got seafood. You name it, we have it. Guys,
0: I saw some of the pictures of the lobster tails. They look pretty dang good.
1: It's not just the tail. It's the whole lobster, and they're out of Maine. Now, we have salmon. We have pollock. We have jumbo Argentine shrimp, breaded shrimp. Come on, fill your freezer up.
0: And they're only going to be here until 6 o'clock or until they run out. And that's not a sales pitch, because I dealt with these guys three or four times last year, and there were a couple of times that they ran out at about 3 o'clock. So get here today, get a great deal, stock up the freezer, and you'll be good to go all summer long. Duke FM.
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0: 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Come on, it's women peas, you guys.
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And wishing they could combine the running of the bulls with the Tour de France. That'd be cool. 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

Lots of rolling wheels and shifting gears round that Jersey Turnpike. Barney stopped me with his gun 10 minutes after midnight. 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
16: Somewhere between playing his cards right and not having a full deck.

drove mama crazy being a trucker's wife. 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